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3: Hi, and welcome to the show. We have a whole hour of fantastic contemporary Celtic music to bring you. And we've been, as usual, scouring the globe. We started off in Germany, where we picked up some Broom Besoms. They have an album out called Rouse and Raise Your Voice. And this is Stanhope in Weardale.

Now, True's Bras are an American group, but they love music from Bruges. That was Rainy Day Boire and Courtship Boire. Haggis X1 is from right here in Canada. Their album is called Any Means of Persuasion, and this is Arthur's Gold.

Tara Sloan joined the Mahones on The Hunger, The Fight. You're listening to Celt in a Twist. Do stick around for more fantastic Celtic music. I'm Patricia Fraser.

0: Well, we hit Scandinavia for those two songs. First, we started off with Anne Bjørklund. She's from Norway, and the album is called Kum Løy. That was Needle's Eye. And then Danish group Drones and Bellows had a song of the Hammers from their album A River Runs. Now let's nip a bit south down to Galicia to hear Carlos Núñez and Danza des Españas.
1: Hello, I'm Carlos Núñez, the Galician Piper. The interceltic world comes home to Celt in a Twist with Patricia Fraser.

Nip Home to Canada for the McDades and Gardener's Child from their album Thread the Light. Now, I do want to remind you to check out our social media. Our producer, Cal Coat, is always posting new stuff. And there's a playlist for today's show on Facebook. You're listening to Kilt in a Twist as we prepare to head out again into the great Celtic world. I'm Patricia Fraser.

0: Well, that's one thing. The purist would say it's an instrument for playing bagpipe music. It's not a musical instrument as such. It's an instrument to play bagpipe music. And that's wrong.
1: All right, you're going the right way for a smack bottom.
2: No sacred cows. Just fiddles. And bagpipes. With plenty of attitude. You've got your kilt. In a twist. With your host, Patricia Fraser.

The Hackensaw Boys, Content Not Seeking Thrills, from their album Charisma. And of course we heard from Dervish, Tobar and Soil, featuring Maya Brennan. That's from their album The Great Irish Songbook, Volume 2. Now here's some more Zydeco from Corey Arsenault and the Zydeco Fusion Band. It's Washboard.

is a killer. It simply needs a collector. The elements are few, but essential. All you need.

0: Some Sky Keltronica from Valtos and STW featuring Gary Innes. You're listening to Celt in a Twist. We still have more great Celtic music to squeeze out of the hour. I'm Patricia Fraser.
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0: Our Cosmic Celtic play for today is Down in the Greenwood from Basco. But first, a Chinese proverb to ponder. Keep a green tree in your heart, and perhaps a singing bird will come.

0: He's coming, I see. Down in the greenwood where he thinks to meet me.
1: So evocative, that beautiful song. That's from their album Three Times Into Something Wild. Thanks so much for joining us today on Celt in a Twist. We are produced and recorded through the facilities of Calcopirate Communications. Our producer is Cal Cote, who also hosts World Beat Canada Radio. 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Now, we're going out today with a group that was in town a few weeks ago and just blew everyone away. 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
4: I'm doing very well, and it's certainly a pleasure to be here with you and your audience.
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4: The greatest influence in my life and who actually wired me and made me who I am right now is my mother. My mother went through a journey where she raised her four children on her own in Richmond.And she actually made sure that all of us turned out to be responsible people. I've lived here for over 60 years, and certainly she was the one that influenced me. She didn't influence me to go into my public life career, though. Okay. That was my own desire to get into something. She encouraged all of us to have a career, to get into education, to be responsible people in society and moving forward. Mm-hmm. When I decided to become a police officer, she was dead against it. She did not want her son to become a police officer. Like, most people that get into policing, they've had this long aspiration from a little child growing up to be a police officer. I never ever did. It was when I decided to stop going to university, my mother said, you have to go out and get a career. And she was so upset when I decided to apply to be a police officer in Vancouver. Matter of fact, it was the detectives that came and talked to her that convinced her to allow me to join policing. So right from the outset, she was opposed to it. But when she saw me go through my career, go through the various levels in policing and coming out ahead all the time, she was very, very proud. And she taught me something at a very early age, and it was doing what's right, not what's popular. And that has been my guiding principle as I go through public service, as I go through my life, as I raise my young daughter. It's about doing what's right. And so certainly that has been part of it. And it has defined my public roles as we go forward, whether it was in policing or whether I was in provincial politics or teaching at the university. That was probably the guiding principle and continues to be the guiding principle as I sit as a city councilor here in Richmond. And I can tell you, sir, this is going to be my guiding principle going forward, doing what's right, not what's popular.
3: 是啊，我都觉得呢一个呢是 幾特別嘅，尤其是你媽媽啦，即係要湊大四個小朋友啦。咁同埋我哋華人咧，好多時都係好類同嘅，即係。

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1: ，Well, certainly, I was born in Kamloops. My mother was born in Kelowna. However, we were brought in, and certainly in our cultural beliefs.Where in fact the family has to carry on in a tradition of making sure that the people are proud of them and all that. Matter of fact, when I was younger, I had aspirations of being a pilot. Okay. And she was encouraging that. And of course, she wanted me to possibly become a lawyer. But here's a very important thing. Although we were raised, the grandparents are from India, my mother chose to raise her four children in the Canadian culture. Mm-hmm. So she, although we had those cultural values, and I still have some of those cultural values, it was very important for her to raise her kids in the Canadian culture. So although we had some of the old-time belief that the child will do very, very well, he or she will do this, she still recognized the Canadian culture and said, you know, I've got to make sure that you are raised in this culture. So I don't speak the language, mm-hmm. my ancestry language or anything like that. Mm-hmm. I was raised, and she raised us intentionally in the Canadian culture and the Canadian way. But she still wanted all of us to be responsible citizens and succeed in life.
0: 是啊，咁呢啲咧，我都觉得咧，系我哋大家都系好唔了解你咧，因为亦都好少有机会咧可以亲自咧同何士傑先生嚟倾偈嘅。咁嗱，我亦都知道咧，大家非常之了解你嘅一方面咧，就係你喺警隊啦，同埋係喺呢個公共安全啦，同埋呢個省呢個 provincial 嘅政治上面咧，你都有好長嘅經驗，好多嘅經驗嘅。咁我好好奇就係咧，邊一個階段咧，你覺得咧係影響得你最深，同埋令到你而家對於政策啊，或者係呢個政治理念嗰方面係影響得你最深嘅咧？
1: My 32 years in policing probably influenced my career and made me more of what I am right now. But there's a bit of a combination. It was just not being a police officer out there in uniform. I was very strong operationally. I was promoted at early years in my career, went up through the ranks, and held high-profile commands, head of the Drug Enforcement Unit in Vancouver Police, head of the Gang Task Force in the Vancouver Police, head of Southeast Vancouver, then all of South Vancouver before I became the Chief of Police. But here's an important aspect of that. During that time, I went back to school. And I completed my undergraduate degree while working full-time as a police officer, and then went on into my graduate studies and completed a master's degree from the School of Criminology at Simon Fraser. And at that time, I started teaching at the universities too, well in policing mm-hmm. and working okay. full-time. So you can see how difficult that may be for some people. But I absolutely loved every part of it because I was now able to take all that I've learned in policing, all that I learned in the academic world, and teach it to other people. And, you know, that was a significant impact in my life. So if I had to look at the most influential years that really prepared me for my positions right now, it would be that 32 years in policing. But it was not without its difficulties. It was not without some racism that I faced in policing, a lot more than I faced when I was in junior high and high school in mm-hmm. Richmond, mm-hmm. but actually in the policing environment. So although as a society, and we embrace multiculturalism here in Canada, and I really like that, especially in Richmond, we're so cosmopolitan. But back in 1973, when I was going to high school, I was facing absolutely zero racism mm-hmm. To a certain extent than what I'm actually facing now. So, you know, there's been a bit of a situational focus here. But I was able to rise above that all, even in my policing career, when I was accused of only getting various things because of the color of my skin. Although I had the highest marks, I had the highest assessments of anyone, and I was able to succeed and move on. Matter of fact,

0: When I was a commanding officer of the drug unit, I had the highest arrest rates of any of the traffickers, of anyone that's been in the drug unit in Vancouver Police Department, and the highest interdiction of supply numbers than anyone. So at the same time, if I faced a little bit of uncertainty or racism, it actually inspired me and motivated me to try even harder.
1: 哇，頭先咧，聽到你講咧，我都唔知道原來即係你嗰個過程係咁啊，因為好多時我哋睇報紙咧，都唔會咁仔細可以睇到你哦，你一路做嘢，跟住又要一路去 study， 又要翻學咁樣。咁呢樣嘢咧，我相信咧係各位聽眾啊，大家都如果有試過即係又要兼顧學業同埋去工作嘅時候咧，嗰、那個時間咧同埋嗰個壓力係非常之大嘅。咁對於呢一個壓力啊，點樣去 handle 呢個 pressure 咧？其實你係點樣去 handle pressure 嘅咧？Mr. Heat，
0: Let me tell you something. Life and careers are full of chaos. No matter where we go, we have chaos.The way I look at leadership and being successful in life is you as a person organizing that chaos. The chaos is always going to be there. It's how you organize that and how you move on from that, how you deal with it in each and every function that you have, whether you're studying at university, working in policing or teaching at the universities. It's all about organizing that and being on top of your game. And the biggest benefit I can tell you is working out 2 hours every single day. I work out at the gym, and still, where I am right now, first thing I do is work out 2 hours every single day. That gives me the balance that's required and the ability to organize chaos in life no matter what is coming your way.
1: How would you describe how you organize your chaos? Like, do you write on paper or do you run through it mentally? You talk to someone? How do you usually do it?
0: So I'm passionate about reading. I do at least an hour of reading or listening to an audio book every single day, whether it's to deal with the academic side, the mental health side, or anything like that. So if I can take about 10% of what I can pick up out of all of these books, out of all of these experts, whether it's psychology, whether it's leadership, or whether it's, I've studied all of the chiefs of police that have been successful, or most of them throughout North America, understanding and then taking the benefits out of that and creating my own web of belief. That is so, so important because I don't want to duplicate or replicate another person's personality or anything. I have my own personality. I am an individual. I just want to take what I can grasp from someone that may have worked for them, try it with me to see if it works, to see if I can bring that all together. That is so important. I really encourage people. Life is all about, and you know, especially in our cultures, it's about learning. It's about respecting. It's about doing the responsible thing. That has been, you know, above my mother's guiding principle of doing the right thing, that has been the most profound part of me organizing my life.
1: 哇，咁啊，听完你嘅方法啊，原来系运动啦，首先第一啦，同埋系吸纳新嘅知识同埋 information 咧，系帮助到你可以去即系去排列同埋 organize 自己嘅日常啊，咁嗱。我哋唔好讲咁多，即系呢啲嘢啦。我哋直接开始入正题啦。嗱，你要知道喺公开场合啊，或者系喺一啲 public service 嘅时间咧，有好多时间都系好困难同埋好具争议性嘅。咁如果你望翻转头咧，你觉得呢一啲经验啊，教咗你啲乜嘢咧
0: ？Public life is not easy. Matter of fact, it's quite difficult.And, you know, people say you have to have a thick skin or something of that nature in public life. But, you know, when I hear these comments directed at me, it hurts me. It really hurts me. So with a lot of the misunderstanding that is

0: taken place with a lot of people that are not understanding the issues and then going off in different directions, that does bother me. And we've had several controversial, well, not several, a few controversial issues here in Richmond where it's just a misunderstanding. Remember, I come from a place where I've seen death, where I'm, you know, responding to a person that's in crisis, and they died right in front of me, right in my arms. I've responded to dealing with telling parents that their son is caught up in the gang violence and he's actually laying in the morgue. The first thing I see when I go into the house is a picture of that person, remember, 2 or 3 years old, young, innocent person on the mantle. People are in denial that this is happening. It's been my job to get the right information to them. So not everyone's going to be happy. You know, we know in public life there's always going to be someone that disagrees with you or is not happy with you. And so the way I approach it is to explain what it is so they can go from an informed position and then make a decision, not from disinformation. So a lot of the issues, the public issues out there, it's full of disinformation. And I think my greatest battle is trying to correct that disinformation and give the right information out to the people so they can make their decision. So I'll continue to talk about the issues. I'll continue not only from my perspective of teaching people, but learning from people too of what's going on. I've experienced a lot in life, but I've also risen above a lot in life, and I'll continue to do that as we move forward here in Richmond.
1: And one thing I find very interesting, right, because with so much social media and everyone is so open to having access to so much information, the word disinformation can have two outcomes sometimes. One would be your algorithm feeding you truthful information, but only small components of it, right? And it may be that either or is correct, but not complete, I shall say. With that challenge, how would the past experience sort of change, or maybe you would make adjustments into sort of how you can, I'm not saying you would be able to fix it, but more so how would you handle the idea of disinformation as opposed to how now, as opposed to how you would do that in the past?
0: Well, what I'm learning now, and you know, at my age, I'm still learning, is that certain people are thinking different than I am on a lot of issues. And, you know, I need to understand that so I can actually come out with a smarter and more advanced decision on where we need to go. I've listened to the people in Richmond. I understand what some of the controversies are. And I've been very vocal in saying, okay, I've explained it. This is what the intent was to do. I see you don't want it. Let's look at something else. Let's work together and find something that's going to work for everyone. This is what it's all about. It's about taking care of everyone and everyone understanding from a factual point of view, mm-hmm. not a disinformation or toxic information point of view.
2: 很多時候這些訊息的差距或者是我們現在有很多社交媒體一個方便都會令到我們有很多資訊這個會不會是其中一個原因呢就是你經常都會跟 Richmond 的 Residents 去聊天就導致到你聽完之後是改變了你對於列治文的政策還有有一些你對於一些 policy 的看法呢?
0: Well, certainly I've come to an understanding is a lot of people aren't reading the actual motion, for example, on some of the controversial items that, you know, we've put forward with respect to that. And, you know, I have to go away now thinking, okay, people aren't going to read the actual facts that are there, so we've got to communicate it a little bit differently on what has to be done. And, You know, if I was going to do it again, of course, in hindsight, I'd probably pick six different lottery numbers from, you know, last night or whatever. But the point I want to make here is you go into it now realizing that